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0: If you turned it up loud in high school and college, it's still here. 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

94.7. You did not see the news on Friday. We found out Vivian Campbell of Def Leppard, his cancer has returned. They did a bone marrow transplant back in 2023. Did not take. So the good news is there's a lot of new experimental treatments that have come online since that time. So treatment has begun for him again. We get updates. We will give you more updates when we find out. Rock News on our website every single day keeps you plugged in. It's Three Doors Down with the Big Rig.

0: Q94.7, Oklahoma's classic rock. Final week of going to Vegas. Are you ready, Big Rhea? Yes, we are headed off for our iHeartRadio Music Festival, which is just a couple of weeks away from going down. Smashing Pumpkins newly added to that bill here over the last week, along with Weezer, the Goo Goo Dolls, Muse, and everyone else from the world of music for the biggest weekend of music of the year, all presented by Capital One. 9 a.m. every morning this week starts the winning. Then again at 1 and 5.
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3: We

Q94.7. Journey says farewell as Candlebox says hello. Their 30th anniversary tour, brand new album coming. Some original members of the band are back in the fold as well. Take you back to their debut. It's Far Behind on your Monday evening with the Big Rig.

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Once you've done it, Q94.7, set us as that number one preset. 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

Oklahoma's classic rock, Q94.7. Can't believe we are just over a month away, a month from tomorrow. It'll be the first show at the Sphere in Vegas. I know, doesn't it seem like forever ago they announced they were doing their Vegas thing, and now it's like almost here. It's nuts. It is Turn the Page.

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We are all quite concerned about Bret Michaels' health after that comeback show that left him in the care of paramedics afterwards and doctors saying, you're done for several months, buddy. There's just so much going on. Having the stent placed for his kidney stone that, I mean, it's like, what is this thing, the size of a football? That and his diabetes, it's just so much that is working against him right now. And every year you get older, it does not get any easier. So we wish Bret all the best. It's the Eagles, Big Rig, and a Monday night of Shut Up and Rock is plowing on.

Q94.7, home of commercial-free Mondays and the Big Mad Morning Show. Some of the songs on that album, 10, were recorded as much as 50 times trying to get the groove and the sound just right the way they wanted it. That had to be a hell of an arduous task, man. It's outfield with the big rig.

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The whole point on this bizarro intro, this filtered intro of Pink Floyd's Wish You Were Here, it was meant to sound like somebody was playing along a guitar with their AM radio on back in the day. Yeah, it's legendary Floyd on your Monday night.

Oklahoma's classic rock, Q94.7. A little bit after 10 o'clock with the big rig. Yes, running down something. I don't know what it is. I know what it is. It's a long-ass Labor Day weekend. That's what it is. Coming up, we got a good one for you. Something special planned. I think you will appreciate it. You could even be a part of it. I'll tell you what I mean. Just two songs from right now. It is Nirvana.

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Does Alexa work for you? 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She does about half the time for me. But I'll tell you one, she always answers. 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

94.7, Oklahoma's classic rock. Next month, it is a new documentary about Linkin Park and the kind of the coming, the second coming of the band with Emily Armstrong, who's now lead. Again, this is another chapter. This is not about replacing Chester Bennington. That's not what this is. And this kind of gives you that deep dive in. It'll be out the weekend of September the 27th. Numb is on with Big Rig.

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Q94.7. We have two more Monday nights with no Monday Night Football, and then it's back. Yeah, it's almost here. Football season kicks off in a week and a half. College football season, of course, started this weekend, but really officially really ramps up this weekend. It's White Snake.

Q94.7 with Big Rig. It is football time. Your home of the Cowboys. That's us. And everything gets started September the 13th. It's an NFC East rivalry. It's the boys. It's the Giants. And you will catch every single snap all season on OKC's Rock Station. Q94.7.

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It's Stacy, and can you believe I've never seen the Scorpions? 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

OKC's Rock Station, Q94.7. It's Motley Crue's 45th anniversary. Aw, they grew up so fast. So their tour is support from Tesla and Extreme. Oh, yes, Nuno Betancourt and his good hair. The return of the Carnival of Sins. It's like

OKC's Rock Station, Q94.7. Thanks for hanging out. It's Stacy. And the average music fan, spends 379 hours a year listening to music. And doing so alone. But you're not alone. It's you and me.

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1: Thanks for hanging out. It's Stacey with you. 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

94.7. It's Stacy, and hey, there's nothing divisive about us here. Unless, of course, it's Cheez-Its versus Goldfish. 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

OKC's Rock Station, Q94.7. Thanks for hanging out. It's Stacey with you and Ed Roland and Company, Collective Soul. They released their 13th, count them, 1, 2, 13 studio albums. 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

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Rush, not going to be entertaining the idea of new music. They were pretty frank about that. They are on tour right now. Their 50-something tour that's set to run through April.

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Q94.7. Thanks for hanging out. It's Stacy with you. So the Back in Black Legends, yes, doing that huge tour. I'm pretty reckless. Can't make one of the dates, so who'd they get to fill in? Foo Fighters. It's a big get. So St. Louis, you lucky dog. September 8th, get Foo Fighters and Daka Daka.

0: OKC's Rock Station, Q94.7. Thanks for hanging out. It's Stacy with you in Florida's flying cars. Who had it as 2026 for flying cars? What could soon be part of the Central Florida skyline? So in particular, Central Florida. Governor Ron DeSantis said that cars could start operating in this region by the end of 2026. There's a plan focusing on electric air taxis that are able to take off and land vertically. Officials still working out a lot of questions regarding safety. Okay. Infrastructure, regulation, cost. Flying cars in Florida by Christmas? Maybe.
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Thanks for hanging out. And who do you think is the top paid podcaster of 2026? It's probably not something you think about. Or maybe you don't even want to think about it. According to Forbes, it's Joe Rogan coming in at about 82.

0: Q94.7. Thanks for hanging out. It's Stacy with you, and I love it whenever studies pin the states against each other. Michigan is being ranked the least hardworking state in the country. What do they base it on? Average work week hours, number of workers with multiple jobs, the average leisure time spent per day. So Michigan in 50th place, least hardworking. The hardest working state, though, South Dakota, and then North Dakota and Alaska.
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Q94.7, Sebastian Bach. I mean, he's always doing new music. 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So he's got his band members he's been working with. He has potential collaborations that he wants, like with Miles Kennedy. 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I don't know, but Sebastian Bach, he's still got that vocal prowess. Might as well not hide it under a bushel.

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We've got on our iHeartRadio Music Festival, Muse, Goo Goo Dolls, Weezer, at least within our wheelhouse. Tons of artists, though. Snoop, you into him? So that's happening September 18th and 19th. And you can

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0: 94.7. Thanks for hanging out. It's Stacy with you and a ton of movies in theaters. I mean, August gave us tons of new ones. The End of Oak Street, that's still in theaters with Anne Hathaway, Ewan McGregor, and Dinosaurs. You got The Wrong Girls, Seth Rogen in that one, Kate McKinnon, Kristen Stewart. A Green Day comedy called Nimrods. I keep meaning to get out to see that one. Jeff Daniels in The Brink of War. But new is Coyote versus Acme with Will Forte and John Cena. Indeed, Coyote animated in it. And The Dog Stars. That's that Ridley Scott post-apocalyptic flick.
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It's Stacy, and you know, there's nothing divisive about us here, unless it's whether a hot dog is a sandwich or not. Classic

0: OKC's Rock Station, Q94.7. Thanks for hanging out. It's Stacey with you. Lots of movies if you want to go catch a flick. August gave us a lot of movies. The Dog Stars, that's with Ridley Scott doing that post-apocalyptic movie. Coyote versus Acme. This was for the kids. Will Forte and John Cena starring in this one. Mutiny with Jason Statham in that one. Pretty sure you have to say it like that. And Tony, that movie about the early days of Anthony Bourdain, did pretty well in its opening week. But of course, Spider-Man Brand New Day, still crushing it.
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Q94.7 on Two for Tuesday. We'll get to that coming up. OU football happening Friday. 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And when you're out there, they're setting up big screen TVs all over. They'll be on New Mexico, Kentucky, South Carolina, Ole Miss, all those games. 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
1: We love hearing from you guys. 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It's just an easy way to communicate with us here on Q94.7. I was talking with my mom yesterday, and we were talking about how they had a specific liquor cabinet area in the house. And what was, I was trying to remember all the things that were in it. Because I have, my liquor cabinet has wine, bubbles, and vodka. That's it.
2: Okay.
1: Maybe some Saint Germain, if you know what that is.
2: Yeah.
1: But that is it. My parents had tons of liquor.
3: So did mine.
2: We had an old boss that had a nice stocked liquor cabinet of all kinds of stuff. Bourbons, whiskeys, tequilas.
1: At the office?
2: No. It was at his home.
1: Oh, okay.
2: Yeah, are we talking about at the office?
1: No. I don't know
2: they do that anymore.
1: No. We do.
2: Yeah, it's more of just, a cabinet with liquor on top of it.
1: Right. Yeah, but growing up, did your parents have a liquor cabinet?
2: Oh, no. My parents were not real liquor drinkers. My mom.
1: Really?
2: My mom wasn't a big drinker. She was the Bartles and James wine cooler fan.
3: Nice.
2: When she wanted to get loose, she would do some fuzzy navels.
1: Whoa. Or, a little vodka OJ, right?
2: Yeah, and her favorite, which I should have got some yesterday, because yesterday was a 14-year death anniversary of her passing.
1: Did you go buy and wave?
2: No, I did. As a matter of fact, I did, but I didn't go by the liquor store. But she loved the Kahlua and cream.
1: Yeah.
2: Wow. Yeah.
1: Yeah.
2: My dad was a beer drinker, and when he did drink liquor, it was like, he'd get like Bacardi or something.
1: Okay.
2: But he never had a cabinet or anything like it.
1: My mom drinks like Lindsay does. So she loved her wine. Yeah, she feels like Kahlua and cream is like a special thing.
3: Mm-hmm. Yeah.
1: Like it's fancy.
2: Yeah.
1: And I'm just making an assumption on you because you love rum chata.
3: Yeah.
1: And so, my mom was the same way. Mm-hmm. Occasional gin and tonics.
2: Yeah.
3: Oh, yeah.
1: But my dad was the liquor guy.
2: He was that guy.
1: Yeah. But I'm curious, what was in your parents' liquor cabinet?

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2: Two water parks in Spain closed because of a viral brown water challenge. A revolting social media trend has forced the closure of two pools at a major Spanish water park. Staff at the Caribe Aquatic Park inside the Puerta Adventura World Resort in Tarragona detected human feces in two pools on the afternoon of August 18th, prompting an immediate evacuation of the crowded facility during peak tourist season. Video of the ordeal spread online with one swimmer filming the scene and insisting it was not AI, but reality. The incidents are part of what is known in Spanish as the Reto Marrón, or Brown Challenge, in which people deliberately defecate in public pools, sometimes releasing feces hidden in bags or swimwear, with the goal of forcing closure for online clout. The affected pools had to be evacuated and thoroughly cleaned under regional health rules, which can keep them shut for 24 to 48 hours. And the disgusting prank has caused a serious public health headache in Spain, closing more than 300 pools in recent years. Sick.
0: Is that really a challenge?
2: Maybe there. I haven't seen it here.
0: I've seen the word around a couple times.
3: Yeah. It wouldn't surprise me if they're looking for anything.
0: I just find it hard to believe that people are doing that intentionally.
3: Even kids, like teenagers?
0: Yeah. Mm. Yeah, because it's so gross.
3: Yeah, I can see teenagers doing it just to be stupid, right? Oh, that's funny. I'm going to get all the likes and all the clicks. Adults, not so much, but definitely stupid kids. Mm. Police launched search for a man who picked up $30 that were dropped on a Walmart floor. This comes out of Georgia, where I guess somebody went to the Walmart, dropped some cash on the floor, realized it was missing, went back to find it. It wasn't there. They got with the management. Management looked at the security cameras, found the guy who picked it up, called the police. The police come out, and they look at the footage, and they're like, okay, we got to find this guy. So they take the picture of the guy. They post it on social media. They're asking the public for help. Hey, we need to find this guy. And they did. They ended up finding the guy. Of course, brought sarcastic reactions on the internet. People were questioning whether it warranted a public search. One person joked about it, thanking the officers that captured the old man who found $30, saying that they were sleeping a lot better at night. The victim, the person who lost the money, originally wanted to press charges, but the person who picked up the money gave the money back, so they decided not to press charges. Apparently, it's a law in Georgia. It's against the law to knowingly keep lost or mislaid property without first taking responsible steps to return it. So, technically, he did break the law, but really, over 30 bucks?
2: Right.
3: Count your losses. Have a nice day.
0: And to me, it's like you said, it's $30 and going through, I don't know. If I find 30, I'm at Walmart and I find $30, I probably will take it to the, are my kids with me?
3: Right. It's 30 bucks. If it was 300, I can be like, all right, I get that. Even 100 yeah. bucks, maybe even, but it was 30 bucks. I think it was a waste of police resources to get them involved and put on the search and da-da-da-da.
0: You're probably right, but I think that they still have a responsibility if someone wants to pursue it.
3: Mm-hmm. Yeah. Right, maybe that was their last 30 bucks.
2: Yeah, could have been.
3: You gotta have my money.
0: Then you should have held on to it better, yo.
2: Right.
0: If it's your last 30
3: That's
0: bucks.
3: That's kind of so where true. I'm at. You know?
0: Zip your shorts, man.
2: Yeah.
0: Multiple arrested following raid on illegal nightclub. But people are facing charges after a raid at an illegal nightclub in North Carolina. The search was conducted by the North Carolina Alcohol Law Enforcement on a home, which was being used as a nightclub. The home did not have permits and has been a hub for illegal activity. firearms, drugs, cash, liquor, all found inside. At least six people have been taken into custody on various felony charges. Agents say they were operating the bar inside this house, and so they converted basically a home into a club. They seized 4.8 ounces of cocaine, about 136 grams, 8 grams of meth. Two suspects were charged with felony cocaine trafficking and conspiracy to traffic cocaine. They found 5 guns. TV station said the firearms were hidden throughout the establishment. And now all of a sudden it's not an underground party. This feels like something else. Mm-hmm. Six people were arrested, aged 22 to 54. And authorities say more charges will be coming. I would say if you go to... So is it an illegal club or is it a place they were selling drugs and people were hanging out when they sold drugs?
3: I think it's the latter.
0: I think so. Mm-hmm. And listen, I haven't been to a lot of houses that sell drugs like that's their only purpose, but I have.
3: Right.
0: And every time I've been to it, it's a place to hang.
3: Right. Yeah. There's music going on.
0: Yeah.
3: There's drinking happening.
0: There's guns.
3: Yeah.
0: You know what I mean?
2: Yeah.
0: So it feels was more of that. Then a
3: but here's the key difference. Was this somebody's house or was it like a business, like an old warehouse or something turned into just a place?
0: This is a residential house turned into a quote club.
3: Okay. Yeah, then it was just a party.
0: And I wonder what the boxes that have to be checked for the police to arrest or go in for a legal club.
3: Were they charging, you know, either A, an admission, or B, charging for drinks? Because I think that might be where they get them. Because if they're not charging, door fee admission, and they're not charging for the drinks that they're drinking, then you're right. It's just a party.
0: I mean, in college, I've been to plenty of parties where you pay to get in someone's house, or you have to pay to drink.
3: And then that's probably technically, you know, breaking the law.
0: I don't know if it is.
3: Uh-huh.
0: Because it feels like that's an easy way to shut down a party.
3: Yeah.
0: Rather than them just coming in saying, get out.
2: Yeah.
3: Right.
0: I don't know. I've been to some things that felt like it was a club. Mm-hmm. I've been to people's houses that felt like clubs that weren't drug houses.
2: Yeah.
3: Right.
2: Don't sororities and stuff like have the right to charge you to get in because they have to pay? Like,
0: I have no idea.
2: I don't know either.
0: I have no idea.
3: You've never been part of a sorority?
0: I have not. I was part of a fraternity.
2: Yeah. I thought fraternities and stuff, they could charge you to get into their house parties.
0: It's considered a house. It's a residence. Yeah. And we only charge dudes.
2: Yeah, right.
0: You don't charge the girls.
3: Duh.
0: Come on now.
3: They pay the price later.
0: And I don't know of a lot of sororities that had open parties, if I'm being honest. Mm. When I was in college, I don't remember any sorority having an open party where you could just, like, they charged girls and not do, you know what I mean? I don't.
2: Yeah.
0: It didn't work that way. Fraternities were more than willing to have parties. And things got trashed. And sorority houses typically don't get trashed. Did you see the details coming out about those kids in Pennsylvania that were drug dealers in the fraternity?
3: No. Oh, yeah.
0: We talked about the story, but some details are coming out now.
3: A bunch of cocaine and somebody's dad got busted. Yeah.
0: Yeah. Details are coming out now about that. It was basically being ran like a cartel.
3: Okay.
0: Like people were getting assaulted. Heavy hazing, more so than normal in a fraternity. Special rooms for special sales. Like, everybody knew.
3: Yeah.
0: You can't keep it that quiet.
4: Bathroom break? Fine. But make it quick. The Big Mad Morning Show will be right back. 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
1: IR Radio Music Festival is coming up soon. Smashing Pumpkins have been added to that. September 18th and 19th in Vegas, all brought to you by Capital One. Good morning, Lindsay.
2: Good morning, Corbin. So Kelly Clarkson, the Kelly Clarkson show ended yesterday after 7 seasons.
1: I thought it was already over.
2: No, they just announced, you probably thought that because they were talking about it. Oh, this is the final season.
1: I saw no highlights. Like, usually it populates social media or whatever. I hadn't seen anything.
2: Yeah, so yesterday was the last day. And, you know, I can't remember. I mean, there's been shows that I've watched season after season after season, but the only show that I remember that really sticks out in my mind, the final episode, was Friends. The finale of Friends. And it being so final, and I think a tear
3: usually
2: was
3: the finale
2: shed.
3: Is final.
2: Well, yeah. But, I mean, can you remember of a show that you were like, oh, the last one? And, like, I can't even remember the last episode of, like, Ellen or
1: Game
2: Oprah.
1: Game of Thrones. Sopranos.
3: Yeah, Lost.
1: Lost.
3: Everybody hates that one. MASH.
2: Oh, Lost, right. Maybe because people were so pissed off.
3: Yeah.
1: But also because there was the culmination. Like, you thought all the stuff was going to get revealed, and it didn't.
2: Yeah.
1: You're right. Everybody was pissed, and that did make it where people remember it. But also, people were expecting this thing. Everybody was so excited for Lost.
2: Mm.
1: And you walk away going, son of a bitch.
3: That makes me glad I never got into that show.
2: Same.
1: Okay.
3: So I don't be set myself up for disappointment. I do that enough anyway.
1: I mean, I'm okay with being disappointed by a TV show. It's better than when people do it.
2: Yeah.
3: I guess you're right. Disappointment's still disappointment. Whether it's food.
1: Oh, no. No.
3: Different levels of disappointment.
1: Oh, yeah. People disappointing is like a stab in the chest.
2: Oh, yeah.
1: Food disappointing, you're like, well, son of a bitch.
2: Uh-huh.
3: Ooh, I don't know. I think I put it up there on par. There's about the same for me.
2: Unless it was someone that told you about this place that you're eating.
3: Uh-huh.
2: And then you're disappointed, like, oh. Because then it's double disappointment.
1: No,
2: like, oh, man,
1: no.
2: Kimmy said it was so good.
1: No. People don't disappoint me when they give me a bad recommendation for food. Because I don't expect them to like what I like or have the expectations
3: right.
1: that I have.
3: Everybody's got different tastes.
1: Yeah. Mm-hmm. If anything, I want them to have some misses.
2: Okay.
1: Because then I know, like,
2: you can't trust them anymore.
1: No, that's you. I'm saying I'm the opposite of that. I think that's good when they have misses. That way you know that they're willing to recommend a lot of things and they don't just go, oh, he loves steak. Here's another steakhouse.

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That is Q94.7. 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
1: Good morning, Corbin. This doesn't really pertain to us since we're not really dating anymore, right?
0: We're more committed, aren't we?
1: Yeah. But there's this thing that young dudes are doing that I find it quite disgusting, and it's called pheromone maxing.
0: Okay.
1: So these guys, these young dudes are skipping showers, right? Which, okay, people do that. They're also drinking their own piss.
2: What?
0: No, that's no.
1: That's what it says. Listen to this.
0: Okay.
1: Young men are following. It's a new TikTok trend, all right? And they're skipping showers before dates, wearing dirty clothes, and sometimes drinking their own urine to be more attractive to women.
2: That's disgusting.
1: They say the urine part is to sweat out their toxins. The idea behind pheromone maxing is that the stronger the man's natural musk, the more sexually attractive he is. Lindsay, you're the only girl in the group.
2: Nope.
1: Is that true?
2: Nope.
1: You like a stinky man?
2: Nope.
1: No, I didn't think so.
0: You don't like it when your man's been sweating and doing stuff and you can smell his musk?
2: Nope.
0: Really?
2: Nah.
0: Okay.
1: Yeah, they say that there's the research behind it's mixed. Most of the reactions on social media isn't. But everybody's slamming it, saying that it's disgusting and a reason the male loneliness epidemic is going to get worse. I kind of have to agree. Listen, bro, I mean, everybody's got pheromones, right? Everybody does. It's a natural thing.
0: Yeah.
1: And if this girl showed up to a date and she ain't showered for a day or two wearing dirty clothes and I found out she's drinking her own piss, I'm out.
2: Right,
1: I sure left a date quicker than that for less than that.
0: Yeah.
2: Exactly.
1: But I don't want no stinky dame coming up in here. No, no, no, no, no. Dudes, what the hell's wrong with you, man?
0: Well, but what I think is that we are getting news headlines like this,
1: mm-hmm.
0: like shark attacks.
1: Okay.
0: It doesn't happen very often, mm-hmm. but it's a big splash. I don't think a lot of people are doing this. It's just one of those things you read and you're like, wow,
1: I'm
0: drinking urine, huh?
1: I'm going to have to talk to my kids because they're young adults, right? Anywhere from 20 to 25. And I want to see if this is a thing. And the younger crowd, because how often do you guys hang out with younger people like that?
0: Well, you know, just keep in mind, you guys are Gen Z.
1: Gen Z, there's
0: sorry. You guys aren't Gen Z. I'm sorry. People born in Gen Z are 97 to 2012.
1: Yeah, that's not me.
0: No. I was thinking graduating college.
1: Yeah.
0: So
1: maybe it is.
0: When were your kids born?
1: My oldest was born in 2002.
0: Okay.
2: Right.
1: And my youngest was born in 2006.
0: Okay.
1: So they fit.
0: Yeah.
1: That parameter.
0: Fall right into it.
1: And I'm going to have to ask. And furthermore, Susan, if I find out my youngest boy is drinking his own piss, we're going to have a talk. Because
0: yeah. Oh, yeah? What are you going to say?
1: Why?
2: I'm sending him to the doctor.
0: No, not his kids. They're adults.
2: No, mine. Mine, I have a 2010 in there.
1: Yeah,
2: so.
1: Ask your kids. Ask
2: exactly.
1: Your oldest boy, your favorite, if he's drinking his own pee to impress the ladies.
2: He'd be like, that's disgusting, and absolutely not.
3: But I'll give it a try.
0: Because
3: like,
0: he's going to admit to his mother
2: he'd be like,
0: he's
2: no.
0: doing anything to impress a woman,
2: like,
0: or
2: be
0: drinking his own urine.
2: Like, what do you think I'm doing? Signing up for Survivor?

0: 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This is the Big Man Morning Show. Listener email from someone whose boss doesn't do their work. They say, if your boss doesn't know how to do her job and you keep quietly fixing it for her, who has the problem? I just realized it might be me. Been covering for her for months because it's easier than watching things fall apart. I can't figure out where my job ends and hers starts. What should I do? Lindsay, what do you think?
1: So I think part of a boss's job is to delegate responsibilities. So it, maybe that's what this boss is doing, is delegating work to you. And it just feels like you're doing your boss's work. But is this boss someone that you think would have your back? Maybe she realizes that you are covering for her and doing a lot of work for her. So maybe when it comes to time for a raise or a promotion, she's got you. Like, she knows that you're going to be deserving of it. I would sit down and say, hey, I think it's time we talk about a promotion or a raise. And like that person from the Nashville job demanded a raise and got it. Maybe it's time you do that. Otherwise, if you're not happy, you look for something else.
0: Gimpy?
2: It doesn't sound to me like this person is getting delegated upon. It sounds to me like they're taking it upon themselves to fix whatever issue is going wrong or the boss did wrong. And that's your own stupid fault. I get it. Have pride in your work and have pride in what you do and the product that's put out. But kind of with these other people, if you ain't getting paid for it, you should not be doing the work. Unless the boss specifically comes to you and says, hey, I need you to do X, Y, Z. Now you're being asked to do it. But it doesn't sound like they're being asked to do it. It sounds like they're just doing it on their own. And that's where I have issue with. Yeah, you're going on your own and helping this person out and covering up their mistakes and blah blah blah blah blah. And I don't think you should do that anymore. That's where I'm at.
0: I don't disagree with what you're saying, Gimpy. I think that you're choosing this pain. Mm. And now there's a lot of people that do this in jobs. They take on something and then they're like, "Well, I want to pay more." I didn't ask you to do that.
2: Mm-hmm.
0: You chose to do that. You don't get to choose that and then ask for more money. That's not how that works.
2: Kind of like they do it in hopes of, like Lindsay said, you know, maybe they'll have my back later on when it comes to promotion time. If I go above and beyond and do this without being asked, when it comes down to it, when it comes down to promotions and raises, I should be in their eyes. I should be top of mind because I've done all that. And the thing is bosses don't give a damn about that.
0: Yeah.
1: Well, and if their boss is going to get moved up in the company, they need someone to fill that person's shoes. You know,
2: who's to say it's going to be you because you picked up the slack? They could have somebody else that they're a fan of. Well, yeah. I like John over here. He's a good guy. You know?
0: Don't take my utility player, though. Mm-hmm. Leave him in place.
2: Right.
0: There is a problem psychologically in jobs, and it is that more now than ever, I think people are people pleasers in some capacity because of how they were raised.
1: Right. Mm.
0: And so when they get into a job, they start doing things to please the bosses, fellow employees that are outside the scope of what they were hired to do, and thinking it earns them points. Mm-hmm. For example, staying late when it's not necessary.
2: Right.
1: Yeah.
0: For example, not taking vacation. That is part of your compensation package. You don't get points for that. They don't award extra things. You're leaving money on the table when you do things like that. Same thing with this. You are doing this thinking someone's going to notice and give you a pat on the back, and then suddenly it's a part of your daily scope, and then you're going, pay me more, and you don't understand why they're not.
2: Right.
0: There's certain industries that do a great job of stay in your lane, do your job, not other people's jobs. And I wish I had more of that mindset. Mm-hmm. Like, hey, that's not my job. Well, you gotta have the Disney culture. You see trash out front, you pick it up.
2: No, I don't.
0: Hey, don't you have pride?
2: Yeah, in what I do.
0: Well, your work, isn't your work pride?
2: Yeah, in what I do.
0: It kind of goes to your theory of the returning the shopping cart.
2: Uh-huh.
1: Yeah.
2: I pay somebody else to do that.
0: Yeah. I think you're asking for this problem. And anybody who thinks a company won't do well without you is dumb. You're dumb. They were here before you. They'll be here after you. You do not have the keys to the kingdom. And bosses love when people do these type of things because then they don't say anything. Like, yeah, I have less to do. That's great. Why would I intervene on that? Show initiative, they like to say. Show initiative in doing things that are outside your job. Bitch, you don't pay me outside my job.
2: Why? So you can expect me to do it all the time now?
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0: listening to Q94.7 on a Tuesday morning, looking for something to do that is inside this weekend. How about Andretti Indoor Karting? Pretty awesome, right? 96,000 square foot venue, electric super carts, zip line. It's a fun time.
1: It looks like a good time.
0: It's happening at Andretti.

0: Good morning. It's the Big Man Morning Show on Q94.7. Thanks for hanging out with us on a two for Tuesday here on Q94.7. And I don't know about you guys. I don't have anybody like this. But this was asked online. I thought it was pretty interesting. If your partner's in therapy, do you think they bring you up in therapy? And I've never thought about it. It would make sense that they bring them up, right? Your partner. Yeah. But also, if you are one of those people that just can't help themselves with their mind, and then you're like, oh, they bring me up. What do they talk about? And then it just eats at you.
1: Yes. Yeah.
0: Yes. I'm one of those people that if that were happening to me, I'd be like, I don't know.
2: I just assume that they are.
1: Yeah.
2: And I got no problem with it. I went to therapy one time, and of course, yeah, I brought that stupid bitch up. You know what I mean? So
0: that's literally why you were there, though.
2: Exactly.
0: She was making you crazy.
2: So it would not surprise me.
0: By the way, which stupid bitch?
2: Pick one. Pick one.
0: If they're an ex, they're a stupid bitch.
2: I got a handful of them. Hell, I got one and a half handfuls of them for you. Just pick one.
0: You got enough for all of us.
2: Yeah, so I just assume that they are, and I don't care.
0: Yeah.
2: That's what therapy's for. Get it out.
0: Yeah. I'd rather you talk about it than keep it bottled in.
2: Yeah.
0: And vent to that person.
1: Yeah.
2: Yeah, don't bitch at me.
1: Are we going to meet the therapist ever?
0: Probably not.
1: Yeah, exactly. So who cares?
0: Yeah. Like I said, my only experience in a couple's therapy scenarios with my practice marriage, and she was seeing a therapist, and she had brought up the therapist wanted me to go.
2: Mm-hmm.
0: And so we went, and the moment I sat down, it was an attack.
2: Yeah, sisterhood got you.
0: Yeah, right. And I just sat there and just let them do their thing, and I was like, are we good?
2: Yeah, we're good.
0: Bye. And I remember the therapist going, you don't have anything to say to that? I'm like, why?
2: Right, what's the point?
0: You don't want to hear my opinion. You're not here for my opinion.
1: Mm. Right.
0: You two just felt like this was needed.
2: Mm-hmm.
0: So it ain't going to change anything.
2: We got divorced very soon.
1: Yeah, I bet.

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You know, we want to send you to our iHeartRadio Music Festival. It is back and bigger and better than ever, September 18th and 19th in Vegas. 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Smashing Pumpkins, Stella Lefty, and Sierra have joined the lineup.

0: morning. It's the Big Man Morning Show on Q94.7. We love hearing from you guys. Text us anytime you'd like. BMMS and whatever you'd like to say to 82945. It's just an easy way to communicate with us here on Q94.7. I was talking with my mom yesterday, and we were talking about how they had a specific liquor cabinet area in the house. And what was, I was trying to remember all the things that were in it. Because I have, my liquor cabinet has wine, bubbles, and vodka. That's it.
1: Okay.
0: Maybe some Saint Germain, if you know what that is.
1: Yeah.
0: But that is it. My parents had tons of liquor.
2: So did mine.
1: We had an old boss that had a nice stocked liquor cabinet of all kinds of stuff. Bourbons, whiskeys, tequilas.
0: At the office?
1: No. It was at his home.
0: Oh, okay.
1: Yeah, are we talking about at the office?
0: No, I don't know
1: they do that anymore.
0: No. We do.
1: Yeah, it's more of just, a cabinet with liquor on top of it.
0: Right. Yeah, but growing up, did your parents have a liquor cabinet?
1: Oh, no. My parents were not real liquor drinkers. My mom.
0: Really?
1: My mom wasn't a big drinker. She was the Bartles and James wine cooler fan.
2: Nice.
1: When she wanted to get loose, she would do some fuzzy navels.
0: Whoa, the vodka OJ, right?
1: Yeah, and her favorite, which I should have got some yesterday, because yesterday was a 14-year death anniversary of her.
0: Did you go by and wave?
1: No, I did. As a matter of fact, I did, but I didn't go by the liquor store. But she loved the Kahlua and cream.
0: Yeah.
1: Wow. Yeah.
0: Yeah.
1: My dad was a beer drinker, and when he did drink liquor, it was like, he'd get like Bacardi or something.
0: Okay.
1: But he never had a cabinet or anything like it.
0: My mom drinks like Lindsay does. So she loved her wine. Yeah, she feels like Kahlua and cream is like a special thing.
2: Mm-hmm. Yeah.
0: Like it's fancy.
1: Yeah.
0: And I'm just making an assumption on you because you love rum chata.
2: Yeah.
0: And so, my mom was the same way. Mm-hmm. Occasional gin and tonics.
1: Yeah.
2: Oh, yeah.
0: But my dad was the liquor guy.
1: He was that guy.
0: Huh? Yeah. But I'm curious, what was in your parents' liquor cabinet? BMMS and whatever that is to 82945. Use the red talkback mic on the iHeart Radio app.

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2: Two water parks in Spain closed because of a viral brown water challenge. A revolting social media trend has forced the closure of two pools at a major Spanish water park. Staff at the Caribe Aquatic Park inside the Puerto Aventura World Resort in Tarragona detected human feces in two pools on the afternoon of August 18th, prompting an immediate evacuation of the crowded facility during peak tourist season. Video of the ordeal spread online with one swimmer filming the scene and insisting it was not AI, but reality. The incidents are part of what is known in Spanish as the Reto Marrón, or Brown Challenge, in which people deliberately defecate in public pools, sometimes releasing feces hidden in bags or swimwear with the goal of forcing closure for online clout. The affected pools had to be evacuated and thoroughly cleaned under regional health rules, which can keep them shut for 24 to 48 hours. And the disgusting prank has caused a serious public health headache in Spain, closing more than 300 pools in recent years. Sick.
0: Is that really a challenge?
2: Maybe there. I haven't seen it here.
0: I've seen the word around a couple times.
3: Yeah. It wouldn't surprise me if they're looking for anything.
0: I just find it hard to believe that people are doing that intentionally.
3: Even kids, like teenagers?
0: Yeah. Mm. Yeah, because it's so gross.
3: Yeah, I can see teenagers doing it just to be stupid, right? Oh, that's funny. I want to get all the likes and all the clicks. Adults, not so much, but definitely stupid kids. Police launched search for a man who picked up $30 that were dropped on a Walmart floor. This comes out of Georgia, where I guess somebody went to the Walmart, dropped some cash on the floor, realized it was missing, went back to find it. It wasn't there. They got with the management. Management looked at the security cameras, found the guy who picked it up, called the police. The police come out. And they look at the footage, and they're like, okay, we got to find this guy. So they take the picture of the guy. They post it on social media. They're asking the public for help. Hey, we need to find this guy. And they did. They ended up finding the guy. This, of course, brought sarcastic reactions on the internet. People were questioning whether it warranted a public search. One person joked about it, thanking the officers that captured the old man who found $30, saying that they were sleeping a lot better at night. The victim, the person who lost the money, originally wanted to press charges, but the person who picked up the money gave the money back, so they decided not to press charges. Apparently, it's a law in Georgia. It's against the law to knowingly keep lost or mislaid property without first taking responsible steps to return it. So technically he did break the law, but really over $30?
2: Right.
3: Count your losses. Have a nice day.
0: And to me, it's like, you said, it's $30 and going through, I don't know. If I find I'm at Walmart and I find $30, I probably will take it to the, are my kids with me?
3: Right. It's $30. If it was $300, I can be like, all right, I get that. Even $100, maybe even, but it was $30. I think it was a waste of police resources to get them involved and put on the search and da-da-da-da.
0: You're probably right, but I think that they still have a responsibility if someone wants to pursue it.
3: Mm-hmm. Yeah. Right, maybe that was their last $30.
2: Yeah, could have been.
3: You gotta have my money.
0: Then you should have held on to it better, yo.
2: Right.
0: If it's your last $30.
3: That's kind of where I'm at. You know?
0: Zip your shorts, man.
2: Yeah.
0: Multiple arrested following raid on illegal nightclub. But people are facing charges after a raid at an illegal nightclub in North Carolina. The search was conducted by the North Carolina Alcohol Law Enforcement on a home, which was being used as a nightclub. The home did not have permits and has been a hub for illegal activity. firearms, drugs, cash, liquor, all found inside. At least six people have been taken into custody on various felony charges. Agents say they were operating the bar inside this house, and so they converted basically a home into a club. They seized 4.8 ounces of cocaine, about 136 grams, 8 grams of meth. Two suspects were charged with felony cocaine trafficking and conspiracy to traffic cocaine. They found five guns. TV station said the firearms were hidden throughout the establishment. And now all of a sudden, it's not an underground party. This feels like something else. Mm-hmm. Six people were arrested, aged 22 to 54. And authorities say more charges will be coming. I would say if you go to... So is it an illegal club or is it a place they were selling drugs and people were hanging out when they sell drugs?
3: I think it's the latter.
0: I think so. Mm-hmm. And listen, I haven't been to a lot of houses that sell drugs like that's their only purpose. But I have.
3: Right.
0: And every time I've been to it, it's a place to hang.
3: Right. Yeah. There's music going on.
0: Yeah.
3: There's drinking happening.
0: There's guns.
3: Yeah.
0: You know what I mean?
2: Yeah.
0: So it feels it was more of that. Then a,
3: but here's the key difference. Was this somebody's house, or was it like a business, like an old warehouse or something, turned into just a place?
0: This is a residential house turned into a quote club.
3: Okay, yeah. Then it was just a party.
0: And I wonder what the boxes that have to be checked for the police to arrest or go in for a legal club.
3: Were they charging? You know, either A, an admission, or B, charging for drinks, because I think that might be where they get them. Because if they're not charging, door fee admission, and they're not charging for the drinks that they're drinking, then you're right. It's just a party.
0: I mean, in college, I've been to plenty of parties where you pay to get in someone's house, or you have to pay to drink.
3: And then that's probably technically, you know, breaking the law.
0: I don't know if it is.
3: Uh-huh.
0: Because it feels like that's an easy way to shut down a party.
3: Yeah.
0: Rather than them just coming in saying, get out.
2: Yeah.
3: Right.
0: I don't know. I've been to some things that felt like it was a club. Mm-hmm. I've been to people's houses that felt like clubs that weren't drug houses.
2: Yeah.
3: Right.
2: Don't sororities and stuff like have the right to charge you to get in because they have to pay? Like,
0: I have no idea.
2: I don't know either.
0: I have no idea.
3: You've never been part of a sorority?
0: I have not. I was part of a fraternity.
2: Yeah. I thought fraternities and stuff, they could charge you to get into their house parties.
0: It's considered a house. It's a residence. Yeah. And we only charge dudes.
2: Yeah, right.
0: You don't charge the girls.
3: Duh.
0: Come on now.
3: They pay the price later.
0: And I don't know of a lot of sororities that had open parties, if I'm being honest. Mm. When I was in college, I don't remember any sorority having an open party where you could just, like... They charged girls and not do, you know what I mean? It didn't work that way. Fraternities were more than willing to have parties. And things got trashed, and sorority houses typically don't get trashed. Did you see the details coming out about those kids in Pennsylvania that were drug dealers in the fraternity?
3: No. Oh yeah.
0: We talked about the story, but some details are coming out now.
3: A bunch of cocaine and somebody's dad got busted. Yeah.
0: Yeah. Details are coming out now about that. It was basically being ran like a cartel.
3: Okay.
0: Like people were getting assaulted, heavy hazing, more so than normal in a fraternity. Special rooms for special sales. Like everybody knew.
3: Yeah.
0: You can't keep it that quiet.
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Q94.7 Oklahoma's Classic Rock. You a fan of Twisted Sister, but not quite sure how it's going to work with Sebastian Bach? Well, I got good news for you, because they're going to be at the Choctaw Casino Saturday, September 12th. Bach is on the lead vocals with Twisted Sister, and they're bringing the Gene Simmons band with them. Should be a good night. 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

0: 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This is the Big Man Morning Show. IR Radio Music Festival is coming up soon. Smashing Pumpkins have been added to that. September 18th and 19th in Vegas, all brought to you by Capital One. Good morning, Lindsay.
1: Good morning, Corbin. So Kelly Clarkson, the Kelly Clarkson show ended yesterday after 7 seasons.
0: I thought it was already over.
1: No, they just announced, you probably thought that because they were talking about it. Oh, this is the final season.
0: I saw no highlights. Like, usually it populates social media or whatever. I hadn't seen anything.
1: Yeah, so yesterday was the last day. And, you know, I can't remember. I mean, there's been shows that I've watched season after season after season, but the only show that I remember that really sticks out in my mind, the final episode, was Friends. The finale of Friends. And it being so final, and I think a tear
2: usually
1: was
2: the finale
1: shed.
2: Is final.
1: Well, yeah. But, I mean, can you remember of a show, then you were like, oh, the last one, and like, I can't even remember the last episode of, like, Ellen or
0: Game
1: Oprah.
0: Of Thrones. Game of Thrones. Sopranos.
2: Yeah. Lost.
0: Lost.
2: Everybody hates that one. MASH.
1: Oh, Lost, right. Maybe because people were so pissed off.
2: Yeah.
0: But also because there was the culmination. Like, you thought all the stuff was going to get revealed, and it didn't.
1: Yeah.
0: You're right. Everybody was pissed, and that did make it where people remember it. But also, people were expecting this thing. Everybody was so excited for Lost.
1: Mm.
0: And you walk away going, son of a bitch.
2: That makes me glad I never got into that show.
1: Same.
0: Okay.
2: So I don't be set myself up for disappointment. I do that enough anyway.
0: I mean, I'm okay with being disappointed by a TV show. It's better than when people do it.
1: Yeah.
2: I guess you're right. Disappointment's still disappointment. Whether it's food.
0: Oh, no. No.
2: Different levels of disappointment.
0: Oh, yeah. People disappointing is like a stab in the chest.
1: Oh, yeah.
0: Food disappointing, you're like, well, son of a bitch.
1: Uh-huh.
2: Ooh, I don't know. I think I put it up there on par. There's about the same for me.
1: Unless it was someone that told you about this place that you're eating, and then you're disappointed, like, oh, because then it's double disappointment.
0: No,
1: like, oh, man,
0: no.
1: Gibby said it was so good.
0: No. People don't disappoint me when they give me a bad recommendation for food. Because I don't expect them to like what I like or have the expectations that I have.
2: Everybody's got different tastes, different opinions.
0: Mm-hmm. If anything, I want them to have some misses.
1: Okay.
0: Because then I know, like,
1: you can't trust them anymore.
0: No, that's you. I'm saying I'm the opposite of that. I think that's good when they have misses. That way you know that they're willing to recommend a lot of things and they don't just go, oh, he loves steak. Here's another steakhouse.

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Q94.7, that's one of two on a two for Tuesday. We'll get to the second one in a second. Saturday, Coffee and Cars in the Edmond area, 8 a.m. to 11 at Life Church, right there on the corner, 178th and 10. 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
1: Good morning, Corbin. This doesn't really pertain to us since we're not really dating anymore, right?
0: We're more committed, aren't we?
1: Yeah. But there's this thing that young dudes are doing that I find it quite disgusting, and it's called pheromone maxing.
0: Okay.
1: So these guys, these young dudes are skipping showers, right? Which, okay, people do that. They're also drinking their own piss.
2: What?
0: No, that's no.
1: That's what it says. Listen to this.
0: Okay.
1: Young men are following, it's a new TikTok trend, all right? And they're skipping showers before dates, wearing dirty clothes, and sometimes drinking their own urine to be more attractive to women.
2: That's disgusting.
1: They say the urine part is to sweat out their toxins. The idea behind pheromone maxing is that the stronger the man's natural musk, the more sexually attractive he is. Lindsay, you're the only girl in the group.
2: Nope.
1: Is that true?
2: Nope.
1: You like a stinky man?
2: Nope.
1: No, I didn't think so.
0: You don't like it when your man's been sweating and doing stuff and you can smell his musk?
2: Nope.
0: Really?
2: Nah.
0: Okay.
1: Yeah, they say that there's the research behind it's mixed. Most of the reactions on social media isn't. But everybody's slamming it, saying that it's disgusting and a reason the male loneliness epidemic is going to get worse. I kind of have to agree. Listen, bro, I mean, everybody's got pheromones, right? Everybody does. It's a natural thing.
0: Yeah.
1: And if this girl showed up to a date and she ain't showered for a day or two wearing dirty clothes and I found out she's drinking her own piss, I'm out.
2: Right,
1: I left a date quicker than that for less than that.
0: Yeah.
2: Exactly.
1: But I don't want no stinky dame coming up in here. No. Dudes, what the hell's wrong with you, man?
0: Well, but what I think is that we are getting news headlines like this,
1: mm-hmm.
0: like shark attacks.
1: Okay.
0: It doesn't happen very often, mm-hmm. but it's a big splash. I don't think a lot of people are doing this. It's just one of those things you read and you're like, wow.
1: I'm going
0: drinking urine, huh?
1: I'm going to have to talk to my kids because they're young adults, right? Anywhere from 20 to 25. And I want to see if this is a thing. And the younger crowd, because how often do you guys hang out with younger people like that?
0: Well, just keep in mind, you guys are Gen Z.
1: Gen Z, there's a
0: Sorry. You guys aren't Gen Z. I'm sorry. People born in Gen Z are 97 to 2012.
1: Yeah, that's not me.
0: No. I was thinking graduating college.
1: Yeah.
0: So
1: maybe it is.
0: When were your kids born?
1: My oldest was born in 2002.
0: Okay.
2: Right.
1: And my youngest was born in 2006.
0: Okay.
1: So they fit.
0: Yeah.
1: That parameter.
0: Fall right into it.
1: And I'm going to have to ask. And furthermore, Susan, if I find out my youngest boy is drinking his own piss, we're going to have a talk. Because
0: yeah. Oh, yeah? What are you going to say?
1: Why?
2: I'm sending him to the doctor.
0: No, not his kids. They're adults.
2: No, mine. Mine, I have a 2010 in there.
1: Yeah,
2: so.
1: Ask your kids. Ask
2: exactly.
1: Your oldest boy, your favorite, if he's drinking his own pee to impress the ladies.
2: He'd be like, that's disgusting, and absolutely not.
3: But I'll give it a try.
0: Because
3: like,
0: he's going to admit to his mother
2: he'd be like,
0: he's
2: no,
0: doing anything to impress a woman
2: like,
0: or be drinking his own urine.
2: Like, what do you think I'm doing? Signing up for Survivor?
4: What we've got here is failure to communicate. Some men you just can't reach. So you get what we had here last week, which is the way he wants it. Well, he gets

0: It's the Big Mad Morning Show on Q94.7. Listener email from someone whose boss doesn't do their work. They say, if your boss doesn't know how to do her job and you keep quietly fixing it for her, who has the problem? I just realized it might be me. Been covering for her for months because it's easier than watching things fall apart. I can't figure out where my job ends and hers starts. What should I do? Lindsay, what do you think?
1: So I think part of a boss's job is to delegate responsibilities. So it maybe that's what this boss is doing, is delegating work to you. And it just feels like you're doing your boss's work. But is this boss someone that you think would have your back? Maybe she realizes that you are covering for her and doing a lot of work for her. So maybe when it comes to time for a raise or a promotion, she's got you. Like, she knows that you're going to be deserving of it. I would sit down and say, hey, I think it's time we talk about a promotion or a raise. And like that person from the Nashville job demanded a raise and got it. Maybe it's time you do that. Otherwise, if you're not happy, you look for something else.
0: Gimpy?
2: It doesn't sound to me like this person is getting delegated upon. It sounds to me like they're taking it upon themselves to fix whatever issue is going wrong or the boss did wrong. And that's your own stupid fault. I get it. Have pride in your work and have pride in what you do and the product that's put out. But kind of with these other people, if you ain't getting paid for it, you should not be doing the work. Unless the boss specifically comes to you and says, hey, I need you to do X, Y, Z. Now you're being asked to do it. But it doesn't sound like they're being asked to do it. It sounds like they're just doing it on their own. And that's where I have issue with. Yeah, you're going on your own and helping this person out and covering up their mistakes and blah blah blah blah blah. And I don't think you should do that anymore. That's where I'm at.
0: I don't disagree with what you're saying, Gimpy. I think that you're choosing this pain. Mm. And now there's a lot of people that do this in jobs. They take on something and then they're like, "Well, I want to pay more." I didn't ask you to do that.
2: Mm-hmm.
0: You chose to do that. You don't get to choose that and then ask for more money. That's not how that works.
2: Kind of like they do it in hopes of, like Lindsay said, you know, maybe they'll have my back later on when it comes to promotion time. If I go above and beyond and do this without being asked, when it comes down to it, when it comes down to promotions and raises, I should be in their eyes. I should be top of mind because I've done all that. And the thing is bosses don't give a damn about that.
0: Yeah.
1: Well, and if their boss is going to get moved up in the company, they need someone to fill that person's shoes. You know,
2: who's to say it's going to be you because you picked up the slack? They could have somebody else that they're a fan of. Well, yeah. I like John over here. He's a good guy. You know?
0: Don't take my utility player, though. Mm-hmm. Leave him in place.
2: Right.
0: There is a problem psychologically in jobs, and it is that more now than ever, I think people are people pleasers in some capacity because of how they were raised.
1: Right. Mm.
0: And so when they get into a job, they start doing things to please the bosses, fellow employees that are outside the scope of what they were hired to do, and thinking it earns them points. Mm-hmm. For example, staying late when it's not necessary.
2: Right.
1: Yeah.
0: For example, not taking vacation. That is part of your compensation package. You don't get points for that. They don't award extra things. You're leaving money on the table when you do things like that. Same thing with this. You are doing this thinking someone's going to notice and give you a pat on the back, and then suddenly it's a part of your daily scope, and then you're going, pay me more, and you don't understand why they're not.
2: Right.
0: There's certain industries that do a great job of stay in your lane, do your job, not other people's jobs. And I wish I had more of that mindset. Mm-hmm. Like, hey, that's not my job. Well, you gotta have the Disney culture. You see trash out front, you pick it up.
2: No, I don't.
0: Hey, don't you have pride?
2: Yeah, in what I do.
0: Well, your work, isn't your work pride?
2: Yeah, in what I do.
0: That kind of goes to your theory of the returning the shopping cart.
1: Uh-huh. Yeah.
2: I pay somebody else to do that.
0: Yeah. I think you're asking for this problem. And anybody who thinks a company won't do well without you is dumb. You're dumb. They were here before you. They'll be here after you. You do not have the keys to the kingdom. And bosses love when people do these type of things because then they don't say anything. Like, yeah, I have less to do. That's great. Why would I intervene on that? Show initiative. They like to say, show initiative in doing things that are outside your job. Bitch, you don't pay me outside my job.
2: Why? So you can expect me to do it all the time now?
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1: Hold on. This is the best part. If you're a vegan, do you not get any pudding? Because you can't. Unless you eat your meat.
2: Listen, I don't know, but that doesn't sound like the situation where you get to ask, are we talking milk or what is this pudding made out of? Right. I don't feel very open to communication.
0: Question for you. Are we good?
1: Ask Pink.
2: I don't know, man. We'll get to that second Pink Floyd song.
0: Right.
2: So you have something to do for the next 10 minutes.
0: All right. And when it comes to album titles, was Slippery When Wet one of the best? If not the best.
2: Ooh, I don't know. Man, because it's a road sign.
0: Yeah.
1: Right.
2: Love Gun, I always thought was a great album title because they're talking about his penis.
1: From Kiss. Yeah.
0: Well, Bon Jovi's Living on a Prayer has re-entered the Billboard Global 200 charts. It's number one again, 4 decades later.
2: Why?
0: Because it's the 40th anniversary of Slippery When Wet.
2: Do you guys ever buy albums or go the resurgence? Because you're like, oh, I heard it's the... You only know because like you heard it on the news or something, right. Blabbing into a microphone like us.
0: Exactly. But I don't have...

0: Oklahoma's Classic Rock. This is Q94.7. Thanks for hanging out with us on a Two for Tuesday here on Q94.7. And I don't know about you guys. I don't have anybody like this. But this was asked online. I thought it was pretty interesting. If your partner's in therapy, do you think they bring you up in therapy? And I've never thought about it. It would make sense that they bring them up, right? Your partner. Yeah. But also, if you are one of those people that just can't help themselves with their mind, and then you're like, oh, they bring me up. What do they talk about? And then it just eats at you.
1: Yes. Yeah.
0: Yes. I'm one of those people that if that were happening to me, I'd be like, I don't know.
2: I just assume that they are.
1: Yeah.
2: And I got no problem with it. I went to therapy one time, and of course, yeah, I brought that stupid bitch up. You know what I mean? So
0: that's literally why you were there, though.
2: Exactly.
0: She was making you crazy.
2: So it would not surprise me.
0: By the way, which stupid bitch?
2: Pick one. Pick one.
0: If they're an ex, they're a stupid bitch.
2: I got a handful of them. Hell, I got one and a half handfuls of them for you. Just pick one.
0: You got enough for all of us.
2: Yeah, so I just assume that they are, and I don't care.
0: Yeah.
2: That's what therapy's for. Get it out.
0: Yeah. I'd rather you talk about it than keep it bottled in.
2: Yeah.
0: And vent to that person.
1: Yeah.
2: Yeah, don't bitch at me.
1: Are we going to meet the therapist ever?
0: Probably not.
1: Yeah, exactly. So who cares?
0: Yeah. Like I said, my only experience with in a couple's therapy scenarios with my practice marriage, and she was seeing a therapist, and she had brought up the therapist wanted me to go.
2: Mm-hmm.
0: And so we went, and the moment I sat down, it was an attack.
2: Yeah, sisterhood got you.
0: Yeah, and I just sat there and just let them do their thing, and I was like, are we good?
2: Yeah, we're good.
0: Bye. And she, I remember the therapist going, do you don't have anything to say to that? I'm like, why?
2: Right, what's the point?
0: You don't want to hear my opinion. You're not here for my opinion.
1: Mm. Right.
0: You two just felt like this was needed.
2: Mm-hmm.
0: So it ain't gonna change anything. We got divorced very soon after.
1: Yeah, I bet.

I said, are you gonna be my girl? It's one, two, three, take my hand and come with me, because you look so fine that I really wanna make you mine. Really wanna make you mine. 4, 5, 6, come on and get your kicks. Now you don't need

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It's going to take me a while to realize it's not August, that's for sure. 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

0: 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Thunderstruck, You Shook Me All Night Long, two from AC/DC on a two for Tuesday. 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

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Fingers crossed, everything crossed, that next year is the year for these guys to tour, right? I hope so. It's the Rolling Stones.

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Hey, it's Maria Melito on Q94.7. 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

0: Oklahoma's classic rock, Q94.7. Runaway, Wanted Dead or Alive, two from Bon Jovi on a two for Tuesday. Well, it is September 1st. You know what I always tell you, first of the month, don't forget to change your calendar. You have one of those big desk calendars on your desk at work? Well, change the calendar. You might still be looking at August. And of course, if you give your animals their heartworm meds and flea and tick meds first of the month, today is the day to do it.
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0: three horrible facts. Today is not Friday. Tomorrow is not Friday. Even the day after that is not Friday. Here's a terrific fact. Today is two for Tuesday.
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Oklahoma's classic rock, Q94.7. Do you remember we were talking about the human refrigerators that it's a big thing in Japan? Actually came out in April. Do you know they sold over 300 of those?

Hey, football season is here. 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

0: 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Dream On, Ragdoll, two from Aerosmith on a two for Tuesday. So yeah, in Japan, they invented, it's a human fridge. Now get this, they sold over 300 since April. And apparently, you know, you can like, I guess, follow you around. You can bring it around with you. So if you get really hot on your job, you can just go into this human fridge. It's kind of crazy. Guess how much it costs? Like, it's even crazier. You ready? Are you sitting down? $9,400. Yep, 9400. That's pretty close to $10,000.
1: Everyone wants answers. Everyone wants answers. I'm just really confused about what happened that day.
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0: Q94.7. Flying high again, Crazy Train 2 from Ozzy Osbourne on a 2 for Tuesday. Universal Studios with the Ozzy Haunted House. Well, actually, the one in Orlando, it opened this past Friday. And the one in Hollywood is opening this Thursday.
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0: If you turned it up loud in high school and college, it's still here. 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

0: Tuesday. You can't even see the weekend from here. 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

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Who isn't looking for a soul to squeeze? As we're heading into the fall, it's time. Here's the Red Hot Chili Peppers.

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92.7 on this Two for Tuesday. Two from the Wilson sisters, Anne and Nancy of Heart, Crazy on You and Magic Man. Dasher sending this out to Emily, a rock and roll marketing director. She loves Brad Arnold, the late Brad Arnold, and Three Doors Down.

Football season is here. 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Hey, it's Ken Dash. Are you ready? I'm ready. Catch Dallas Cowboys football starting September 13th when they kick it off against the Giants. 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

0: Oklahoma's classic rock, Q94.7. Aerosmith, coming together Beatles style and What It Takes. Two from Three Doors Down. Horrible that Brad Arnold has passed from cancer at a young age. On this date in 2023, Jimmy Buffett passed from skin cell cancer. You know, you think about how much time he'd been out in the sun and whatever, but it just sucks. 31 studio albums, 9 compilations, 14 live albums, 8 specialty albums, 67 singles. How's that for a career and a life well lived? Margaritaville, Come Monday, Fins, Volcano, A Pirate Looks at 40, Cheeseburger in Paradise, Why Don't We Get Drunk, and maybe my favorite, Changes in Latitudes, Changes in Attitudes. Love me some Jimmy Buffett.
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94.7 Def Leppard, Armageddon It, and Photograph with Def Leppard. 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Come on, it's lucky. Text that to 200-200. That's your chance for a trip for two. Airfare, hotel, $1,000 and tickets to the show. 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

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Just set preset number one to Q94.7. That way, we're only one button away all the time.

0: Q94.7, Oklahoma's classic rock. Guns N' Roses this 2 for Tuesday, covering Bob Dylan's Knockin' on Heaven's Door, taking us to Paradise City. Two from the Steve Miller Band, Flying High Above the Madness, Fly Like an Eagle and Keep on Rocking Me. On this date in 67, Boss Skaggs became the lead singer in the Steve Miller Band. What? Yeah, you know, Low Down, all the great funky music from the 70s. He sang with Steve Miller, left on his own, and Steve said, I guess I have to sing.
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1: The Who on a 2 for Tuesday. Who are you? And Baba O'Reilly with me, Ken Dasho. Roger Daltrey out on a solo tour this fall. Everybody's saying it's amazing. Foo Fighters, who just played the Hollywood Bowl with the LA Philharmonic. The clips I've seen sound amazing. I can't wait to hear or see the whole show. Here's My Hero.

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You ready? Strap it on. 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

0: Q94.7 AC/DC on a 2 for Tuesday. The money talks, don't we know it, and Dirty Deeds, Foo Fighters, and The Who. Here's the thing about The Who. Roger Daltrey on this solo tour, they're never going to play again. They can't stand each other. Before Roger started on the solo tour, he and Pete and the band rehearsed about doing more Who shows. And who'd they get to play drums? Zach Starkey, Ringo's son, the drummer they've had for 16 years, who Roger fired and Pete hired back, and Roger fired again. And then Roger hired him back again. They're nuts, and I love them.
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Oklahoma's classic rock, Q94.7. Been a crazy summer. We'll see what the winter has in store. Who'll stop the rain and the heat and the fires and the snow? Ain't nobody. We'll get through it together. Here's Creedence.